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0: And hey, there's me. I'm Heath West. And if you're a pumpkin spice super fan, there's a way you can make a statement forever. Yes, a pumpkin spice casket. Casket company coming out with this limited edition orange pumpkin spice casket. They say it's mostly tongue-in-cheek, poking fun at the pumpkin spice phenomenon, but also encouraging folks to have conversations about funeral planning. But I know there are a couple of you right now thinking, wait a minute, I like this. I like this idea. A pumpkin spice casket. Tell me more.
1: In the history of cinema, few films have been as successful as The Godfather. Francis Ford Coppola's gangster epic set a new standard, not just for movies about the mafia, but for movies in general. Although, if you talk to the people who made it, The Godfather's prospects for success were far from assured. In fact, before its release, they were pretty bleak.
2: And they said, we're finished. This is over. The movie's not going to work. You gotta get rid of those guys. It's a disaster.
1: Then leave the gun, take the cannoli. My co-host Mark Seal and I strip back the varnish of movie history and talk to never-before-heard-from sources to get at what really made the process so arduous. Leave the Gun, Take the Cannoli is based on my co-host Mark's best-selling book of the same title. And on this show, we call upon his years of research to help unpack the story behind The Godfather's birth from start to finish. We sift through innumerable accounts, many of them conflicting, and try to get to the truth of what really happened. Leave the Gun, Take the Cannoli features new and archival interviews with Francis Ford Coppola.
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10: Ah, 1971. 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Everyone had a lava lamp for some reason. Weeble started to wobble, but as we all know, they don't fall down.
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10: Across the country, people were speaking up, and the more they did, the more they learned about the hidden underbelly of the most powerful law enforcement agency in the land. I'm Ed Helms, host of Snafu, Season 2, Medburg. 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
0: Daphne Caruana Galizia was a Maltese investigative journalist and blogger who spent her life fighting for truth, justice, and decency in a country overrun by corruption. 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
1: We're Brooks
2: and Dunn.
1: Hey, this is Luke Bryan.

0: And I'm Heath West. And if you ever need to move 5,000 books, you don't need a truck, don't need boxes, just need 200 volunteers. Library in Vermont had to move all the books from the old library to the new library. Fortunately, the new location just a few hundred feet down the road. So 200 volunteers formed a human chain between the old library and the new location. And one by one, the books were passed down the line until the entire collection made it to its new home. I love that. Can't ask for much more community spirit than that right there.
1: Really? Hey there, I'm Jason Alexander, and this is my dear friend, Peter Tilden.
2: Hey, Jay. By the way, the script says best friend.
1: Yes, it does, Peter. Anyway, Peter and I met over 25 years ago and became really good friends.
2: Best friends.
1: Mm-hmm, because we had two things in common. Number one, we like to argue about everything, driving, food, music.
2: No, we don't. And number two, when things annoy us or they perplex us or just don't seem to make any sense, whether it's something in the news or in our personal lives, we go, really, no, really.
1: And then we have to find answers.
2: So we created a podcast called Really, No, Really. It's about finding the answers to all the things that make us go, really, no, really. Jerry Seinfeld wondered why they refused to make the stall door go all the way to the floor in a public bathroom, but he didn't get an answer. We did, by reaching out to an expert.
1: And talking dogs, really? No, really? We spoke to the pet parent of a dog who's become a social media star to find out if pressing buttons on a soundboard with a paw or a nose is truly communicating, or are they just showing off?
2: Competitive eaters, they don't chew during competitions. How about that?
1: Really? No, really?
2: That's what we heard. So we spoke to some of the biggest champions of the hot dog eats hot dog world of competitive eating to get the answer. And those are just a few of the things we'll explore on the Really Know Really podcast with Jason Alexander and Peter Tilden.
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9: They say it started at a small Christian school in Louisville, Kentucky.
10: He would say, like, if you love me, you'll do this. 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
11: How do you know how to hunt those girls down? 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
9: Another behind the closed door of a middle school office.
12: And he would tell me that he was going to adopt me out of foster care so that I could live with him and we could be together and not have to hide.
9: They say it happened over 18 years at least four different schools at the hands of the same two men, Ronnie and Donnie Stoner. Those men, trusted educators, football coaches, and twins, are now facing more than 50 charges related to alleged child sex abuse.

0: So why did it take so long? 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

0: With Keith Whitley there, I'm no stranger to the rain. With me, I'm Heath West. I feel kind of bad for this cell phone technician over in India. I mean, the villagers there complaining about bad 5G service. And we've all had those spots where driving to work or driving home, hit a dead spot, there's no service there. Well, this entire village was a dead spot. So they call on this cell phone technician to come out there and fix it, but they got so mad at him, they allegedly tied him to a mobile tower using cables and threatened to keep him there until the network problems were fixed. You can't fix him if he's all tied up. He was eventually released unharmed, and police later charged several people in connection with the incident. That is not the way to go about it.
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2: John Polk was my nemesis. 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
7: We're talking about peacocks.
8: A peacock is specifically the male. The peahen is the female. They are not native to the United States, although they thrive in coastal, warmish areas.
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8: 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Again, the peacocks will use it to try to ward off or intimidate trespassers in their territory, but for the most part, the whole thing is to impress the peahens.
7: 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Science has discovered semi-recently those vibrations are in lockstep with the peafowl's head feathers that they used to think were just for show, but mm-hmm. now they realize they vibrate at the same intensity and that they can actually, you know, sort of feel when those tail feathers are vibrating in their direction through their head feathers.
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17: On the night before Halloween in 1975, 15-year-old Martha Moxley was murdered in the Tony Bellhaven neighborhood of Greenwich, Connecticut. She was rich and beautiful and loved by all who knew her. For decades, despite intense media scrutiny, police failed to make an arrest. In 2000, 25 years after Martha's murder, her one-time neighbor, Michael Skakel, was arrested. He'd been 15, like her, at the time of the crime. He was also a cousin of the Kennedys.
18: A teenage neighbor and friend of Martha Moxley.
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17: 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I watched the news. I read the articles. Of course Michael Skakel killed his next-door neighbor Martha Moxley. He beat her to death with a golf club. I knew it. And if you followed the case like I did, I bet you knew it too. My name is Andrew Goldman. I've been a journalist for 30 years. I got involved in this case in 2015. But here's the thing. Once this story got its hooks in me, it wouldn't let me go. From NBC News Studios, Dead Certain, The Martha Moxley Murder is a podcast series that I believe will finally provide a full, true, authoritative account of the Martha Moxley case.
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And our 2026 iHeartRadio Music Festival presented by Capital One officially in the books. Incredible as always. Love seeing Kenny take the stage back on Friday night. Lainey Wilson last night. Catch all the moments that you missed. Plus some exclusive backstage clips that you can't see anywhere else. 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

0: it's me. I'm Heath West. And there's a library in New Hampshire just got a magazine that was overdue. 132 years overdue. A library says a man named John recently returned a September 1894 issue of something called the Century Illustrated Monthly. He told the library it had been in his home for years, but he had no clue how he ended up with it. Obviously, he did not check it out 132 years ago. And after hearing that the library had put a freeze on overdue fees, he decided to drop it off. Had the freeze not been in place, would have charged him $12,000. Though this is like a collector's item. It might be worth $12,000. Who knows?
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2: Yes, I'm Dr. Priyanka Wally, a double board certified physician.
1: And I'm Hari Kundabolu, a comedian and someone who once Googled, "Do I have scurvy?" at 3 a.m.
2: On Health Stuff, we're talking about health in a different way.
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2: but also what our health says about us and the way we're living.
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2: Or our in-depth analysis of how incredible mangoes are.
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0: Showers and thunderstorms are also possible across the Northeast as a cold front pushes east. Across the South, hot and humid conditions continue with temperatures climbing into the 90s in some areas. Florida could see locally heavy downpours. Out west, scattered storms are possible across the northern and central Rockies, while cooler air settles into the northern plains and the Great Lakes. And that's a look at your national forecast. I'm Jim Forbes.
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9: When 60 Minutes premiered in September 1968, there was nothing like it.
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11: Sometimes I get really overwhelmed when I think about, like, 10 years from now I'll be 30. What's the sound then? What are the choices I've made at that point? Oh my God, what does my life look like?
9: Then there are the people you may not recognize by name, but who witnessed some of the most important events in modern history. 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Together, we'll hear how much our world has changed.
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thanks to Gary. Hit the talkback mic on the iHeartRadio app tonight. Send a request for this one, Johnny Lee. Looking for love in all the wrong places. Appreciate you hanging out tonight.

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And my thanks to Gary. 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Send a request for this one, Johnny Lee. Looking for love in all the wrong places. Appreciate you hanging out tonight.

0: Terrence Heath West on 98.1 KVET, playing a request for my friends in Central Texas using that talkback mic on the iHeartRadio app. Tap that red microphone. 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

It's Austin's all-time country favorites, 98.1 KVET, with a couple of Hall of Famers right here, talking about Tim McGraw earlier being inducted into the Country Music Hall of Fame next month. These two inducted a couple years ago. The Judds, here's Why Not Me.

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Got Alabama lined up for you in a bit. Gary Allen, Jody Messina too. Right now it's Brad Paisley. Here's the world.

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With me, I'm Heath West. 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

It's 98.1 KVET, Austin's all-time country favorites. And a member of the class of 89, there was Alan Jackson, there was Garth Brooks, there was Clint Black, there was Travis Tritt, all made their debut in 1989. From his debut album, here's Travis, and I'm Gonna Be Somebody.

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1: There goes my life. 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And boy, you got young kids. That one hits hard. And I do. Get the tissues ready. Here's Tim McGraw.

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1: That ain't my truck. Red Akins there. Here's Mel McDaniel, as promised. Get down the fiddle and the boat.

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1: Randy Travis and Three Wooden Crosses there. Remember when he redid that with Carrie around 2010 or so? Great record, too. Here's Martina, Independence Day. Well, she's

Austin's all-time favorites, 98.1 KBIT. How do I live? Leanne Rhymes asking the questions. Here's Hank Jr. All my rowdy friends have settled down.

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1: Peace of my heart. That is none other than Faith Hill, one of her early hits there. Speaking of early hits, this was this guy's country music debut single, Gary Allen, Right Where I Need to Be.

Austin's all-time favorites, 98.1 KVET. Rascal Flatts, one of their many hits there. Life is a Highway, their cover of that tune. Here's Clint Black now. It's Killing Tom.

she came to see him one last time. Oh, and we all wondered if she would. And it kept running through my mind, this time he's over her for good.

Austin's all-time favorites, 98.1 KBET. Blake Shelton with Old Red, song that's made that man a whole bunch of money. Richie McDonald and Lone Star Now, it's amazed.

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1: Trace, this ain't no thinking thing. Great news. It means I can play the game. Here's Garth standing outside the fire.

Austin's all-time favorites, 98.1 K-Bit. Who's cheating who? That is Alan Jackson. Here's Wynonna and her late mother, Naomi. Hall of Famers, the Judds with Grandpa. Tell me about the good old days.

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1: Heads Carolina, tails California, from Joe DeMasina, who is seeing a resurgence thanks to the new music she released a couple months ago. Here's Brooks and Dunn, My Next Broken Heart.

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1: Forever and ever, amen. That is Randy Travis. You're listening to The Third Shift. My name is Adam, and I have a rule here. If I find good news, I love to pass it along, and this story's awesome. There's a 33-year-old stonemason in Tennessee named Jose Perez, and he has millions of followers, and his main content is sharing the awesomeness that his wife packs in his lunch. And she's not shy about giving him plenty of treats. He's gone viral, this guy. And in a recent interview, he said, "I used to do construction videos in Spanish, and I got a lot of followers. But my wife told me, why don't you change it for something else, something different?" She's been telling him to do something in English, and he's afraid to talk in English because you can hear his accent. And she said, just do it. Well, guess what? Now he has millions of followers and is making a ton of money, all because a man listened to his wife. We need to do more of this.
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1: Travis Tritt with Take It Easy. Here's Toby, who followed along in the same vein of Travis's success. This is my list.

0: Houston's all-time favorites, 98.1 KBIT, Rascal Flatts with My Wish. Here's the late Kenny Rogers. It's the Gambler.
1: On a warm summer's evening, on a train bound for nowhere, I met up with a gambler. We were both too tired to sleep, so we took turns

0: 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Someone Else Calling You Baby, Luke Bryan, just released brand new music last Friday. Here's Alan Jackson.
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Kenny Chesney with How Forever Feels. Here's Hank Jr. Y'all know it. All my rowdy friends are coming over tonight.

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Austin's all-time favorites, 98.1 KVIT. Third Rock from the Sun, another classic from Joe Diffie. Slow it down now. Willie Nelson, always on my mind.

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Austin's all-time favorites, 98.1 K-Bet. Boot scooting boogie, Brooks and Dunn. Ronnie and Kicks giving it to us right there. Here's Sarah Evans. This was her breakout hit, Born to Fly.

98.1 KVET, Austin's all-time country favorites. Maybe it was Memphis. That is Pam Tillis talking about Faulkner. Here's Brad Paisley. I'm going to miss her.

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1: 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This is my buddy. His name's JB.
2: Hello.
1: And Trisha's here, too.
3: Good morning.
1: I will give a shout out to a listener that I met over the weekend. His name is Ian. Listens every morning right at 6 o'clock. He's got us on.
2: He's hi, right. Ian. So he's probably here right now.
1: Yeah. He's listening right now. I met him at the down on Bevo Boulevard on Saturday. Before the football game, I did a little thing with our guys on the sports station on AM 1300 The Zone. Mike Harge and Mark Henry, and he came up, said hi afterwards. It was very nice.
2: I caught your last two breaks. I was on the lake that morning, and I was like, oh, when I was leaving, I was like, oh, Sandy's on, I think. And I caught your very last two breaks. It was great.
1: It was fun.
2: Did you have a good time?
1: Yeah, it was great. It was great because I just got to sit there and, you know, Harge drives the bus there and I just sit there and whatever they're talking about, I just kind of chime in. And
2: see, you
1: and
2: got to be time. In my seat a little bit.
1: You're right. It was right? fun.
2: It's yeah. kind of fun, right? Yeah. Just wait to chime in and say something bold or funny or whatever.
1: Yeah, it was
2: less pressure, but more pressure in a way.
1: Exactly. Yeah.
3: I texted him and I was like, were they surprised that you were good?
2: Oh, that's a supporting wife.
3: No, I mean, I just didn't know if they knew what to expect because I'm like, I don't really know what they're saying, but it sounds good.
1: Good enough for them to ask me to do it again.
2: Oh, good.
3: So, yeah.
2: That's great. And it's a fun year for it. My gosh, what a weekend in college football.
1: Dude, have you done Bevo Boulevard?
2: Not in several years, no.
1: It's amazing.
2: Yeah, it's like a carnival, right?
1: Yeah, that's what it's like. I was describing it to someone yesterday. It's like a carnival or a county fair where you walk down Red River, which turns into Bevo Boulevard, and there's a beer tent over here and people zip lining above you and the biggest inflatable Bevo you've ever seen in your life.
2: And then swag and prizes.
1: And food trucks everywhere. And it's 102 degrees and it was shoulder to shoulder. And then the parade that they have and then the players come in. It's incredible. I mean, I was like, dang, this is cool.
3: I know Harge kept referring to the beer truck, Big Bertha.
1: That's what they got.
3: I thought that was hilarious. You know, I love a clever name.
1: Yeah.
3: Big Bertha.
1: Giant beer truck with, I think they had 10 taps on each side.
2: Oh, wow.
3: That's cool.
1: But it was very cool. And I can't wait till the weather cools off. You can enjoy it a little bit more. Maybe the last few games of the season. The Ole Miss game is one that's kind of on my target, on my radar right now. Trisha, what's the first thing that made you laugh today?
3: If anyone ever tells you it's healthier to eat less cheese, they're 100% just trying to get your cheese. Don't fall for it.
2: That's so weird you said. That's very funny. But I love cheese. And it makes no sense why we love it. Just as a product. As a food, as a product. It's not even really a food. We don't know what it is.
3: I don't know what it is.
2: Why do
3: delicious.
2: We love it so much?
1: As a young Sandy, I once saw cheese being made. And I swear I'd never eat it again, but I did what I do.
3: But you do.
1: I do. It's disgusting how it's made.
3: I mean, I don't want to know. Don't ruin it for us.
2: You saw it in person?
1: In person, yeah.
2: Where did you go to see cheese being made in person, you lucky
3: where does
2: kid?
3: That happen?
1: I can't tell you the exact city, but it's when we lived in California. And it may have been in Napa or something. I don't remember, to be honest with you, but it was disgusting. And I was like, ooh, I'm never going to eat that again.
3: That's isn't it sure. just like old? It's like the old stuff all pushed together and
1: they had
3: aged.
1: I'll never forget. They had a big giant metal rake that they would throw into this trough and move it around. It was
3: I just looked it up. The word coagulation is used. Yeah.
2: Don't ruin cheese, man.
1: Stick around. Our buddy Stephen Presley from @ThunderPop TV joins us next. It's the JB and Sandy Show at 98.1 KBAT.

0: KVET, your all-time country favorite, Stephen Presley, is with us. Find him on social media at Thunderpop TV. His podcast is called Talking to Dead Celebrities. It's an endless list of guests. I think the hard part is just getting them scheduled, right? Are you doing all right with booking your dead celebrities?
1: We're going to record two new episodes at the very end of September. One's Marilyn Monroe, and then we got a surprise one that I'm not going to give out right yet.
0: Have you had any dead celebrities cancel the interview yet?
1: Yeah, Val Kilmer.
0: Val canceled.
2: Really?
1: Huh? Rescheduled. Yeah, he was a little, I think, I don't know what happened, but he wants to reschedule.
3: I'm guessing in dead celebrity world, whatever ailed them is fixed in the afterlife. Like, Val Kilmer couldn't talk.
0: Right.
3: That would be kind of a boring podcast.
1: Yeah, it wouldn't be good. Yeah, I think he could probably.
0: Imagine how bad it sucks. You get all the way to heaven and you're like, what?
2: I still can't talk.
1: Yes.
2: I don't think that's how it works. I think you're all good.
0: I think so.
2: Yeah, once you get there.
0: Dolly Parton's getting a tribute.
3: Yeah, we knew this was going to come with Dolly Parton. There'd be some sort of tribute special. I predict it will be the highest rated TV moment of the year.
1: Oh, yeah.
3: Mm-hmm. What do you know about it?
1: It's going to be a 2-hour special, and it's going to be live, mostly live, which we love live, don't we, entertainment. Wednesday, October 21st, it's going to be on ABC, also rebroadcast later on Disney+, if you miss it, so you'll get to watch it later. I'm speculating Miley Cyrus definitely will probably be on an all-star list because of her proximity, having a close relationship with Dolly. Maybe some big swings. They might even get Taylor Swift to show up. I could see Ella Langley maybe doing the special because she's such a big star.
3: I mean, who doesn't want to be a part of that? And you're going to have old Nashville and then new country. Everybody wants to be attached to Dolly and pay tribute.
1: Oh, absolutely.
0: Yeah, that should be cool. Very cool. Yes,
2: you know, another way that Dolly tributes are popping up, which at first I was like, what? People have been at least 20 farms nationwide who are carving out Dolly's face in their corn mazes.
3: Better than her boobs.
2: Maybe it's her boobs too, I don't know. But in corn mazes, in cornfields, and making them mazes, and then people who want to contribute and can come by, and the donations are going to her Imagination Library. But can you imagine if you're in a plane, you know, flying over and you look down and it's Dolly's face down there?
0: That's pretty cool.
2: Yeah, very cool.
0: Now, let's talk about, you said that you have some new features that you would like to have in a home entertainment system.
1: Yeah, I mean, technology is coming pretty far along in what it can do. And we all have, you know, more stuff in our house gadgets-wise than we've ever had before. But here's some things we absolutely need that we don't have. On our home entertainment systems, I think we need a marriage saver mode. Now, this would be subtitles automatically that come up when somebody starts talking.
0: Oh, that's a great idea.
1: Yeah. Another one.
2: That's a very passive aggressive shut up.
0: Yeah.
3: A little bit there. My wife would like that.
2: Yeah.
1: Yeah. Netflix decision mode. After 20 minutes of scrolling, it just picks the damn movie for you.
0: That's
2: a good one.
0: Boy, is there anything worse than scrolling through Netflix? You finally decide on something and then you find out that it's overdubbed English. I can't watch it.
1: Oh, man.
0: Like it was originally a Dutch movie or something.
2: Yeah.
0: And then they put the, I just like, okay, I'm out.
3: No, you're not going to work that hard.
0: No. Absolutely not.
2: Or not being able to find anything at all. You spend a half hour scrolling and scrolling, and then you're like, I'm out. I can't find anything. There's nothing to watch.
0: It's a great idea, Stephen.
1: This time of year with football season, we all need sports rage protection mode that senses your team is losing and moves expensive equipment out of throwing range.
0: Stephen Presley, find him on social media at Thunderpop TV. Listen to his podcast on YouTube, Talking to Dead Celebrities. Thank you, Stephen.
1: Thank you.
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2: Multiple people suffered from suspected overdoses on East 6th Street Wednesday morning, like 2:20 in the morning, in and around Shakespeare's.
3: Yeah, it sounds like all these people were together and took the same thing.
2: Right.
3: This wasn't up and down 6th Street.
0: Wow.
2: No, it's all contained to in and around Shakespeare. Bystanders are being credited with saving these people's lives. Bartenders and bystanders administered Narcan to some of the people. One guy wasn't breathing, and a bystander did CPR on him until EMS got there. Four of the five people had to go to the hospital. One of them, who was revived with Narcan, didn't go to the hospital. I guess just went up and went home.
0: So are you saying like the bartenders and the public, someone had Narcan?
2: Yes.
3: Yeah, the people are starting to keep it. Young people are keeping it like
2: keeping
3: in their
2: it
3: purse.
2: On them. I think all of the bars in and around 6th Street and maybe other places as well all stock Narcan.
3: And all first responders have it, obviously.
2: Yes.
0: This is a nasal spray, right? You used to squirt it up their noses. Is that what they
2: yes.
0: do?
2: Yes. It's a nasal spray that completely, almost immediately reverses the effects of a narcotics overdose, opioids.
0: Wow.
2: I don't know exactly what drug it targets, but like somebody can be flat out down. And I know this because I watch Law and Order.
0: Okay.
2: And they administer the Narcan and the people wake up. Like, yeah. I said, one of them was revived and didn't even go to the hospital.
3: They had to do a couple doses for one or two of them. Yeah.
0: So are they saying they maybe this was like in a pill or something? Or
2: They don't exactly what it was. Clearly, it was some sort of a drug because the Narcan worked. And they're saying whatever it was a bad batch. Probably fentanyl laced is what I would think.
0: I know from watching TV, too, that nothing gets a police department fired up more than a bad batch. Mm. Like when they find out there's a bad batch of drugs killing a lot of people, they go in overdrive to find out where it came from.
2: Oh, yeah. Mm. I feel like
0: that's TV, though. I don't know. What do I
2: No, mean? I think that I read in one of the reports that one of the police was like, oh, God, here we go again. Because this happened in 2025. A bad batch of something got out and they had a ton of overdose and I think some deaths from that one.
0: I mean, you got to be. It's weird. It's not a good decision. It's never been a good decision to take drugs. But it seems like it's even a worse decision now to take drugs with the fentanyl and all that crap going on.
3: I guess they get tipped off. Oh, no, this is a reputable place. I'm getting it, you know?
0: Yeah.
2: How would you ever, ever trust that or be willing to take that chance?
0: No, we've hammered that into our daughter's head. One pill.
3: Right.
0: One pill.
2: I might have gone a little too far with our daughter because sometimes she's like, I have a headache. And I'll go, well, take Tylenol. She's like, no, I took some Tylenol yesterday. And I'm like, girl, that's not how it works.
3: They just released, you remember the actress Hayden Panettiere? Mm-hmm. It was fentanyl laced.
0: It was?
3: Yeah, that was her cause of death. They just released that.
0: It's a scary world out there, friends.
2: Yeah, don't take weird pills,
0: well,
2: y'all.
0: Hats off to the people that helped out. That did something, and also, of course, to the first responders. No deaths, right?
2: No deaths.
3: Take your chances on Casamigos, people.
0: Tequila?
3: Yeah.
0: Sticker, I'm more coming up.
1: About as Austin as it gets. 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

0: 98.1 KBET, your all-time country favorites. You know who's having a tough time, going to have a bad day at the office today?
1: Ew.
0: Worst day ever for Aggie fan.
2: Or Lane Kiffin.
1: Yeah.
0: Whoa, was that funny, though. They trolled him so hard. If you don't, real quick, the story, the coach that used to coach at Ole Miss left him at the end of last season, went to LSU. They played on Saturday. Ole Miss beat them. Everybody in the stand. They set a world record for most shooting the birds ever at once.
1: At one person?
0: Yeah, at one person. It was...
1: Oh.

0: God.
1: Unbelievable. But yeah, be kind to your Aggie friends today. It's a sad day for them.
2: That was a rough one at home, too.
1: To Kentucky.
2: Right.
0: Kentucky's not good.
1: We'll get into more of that stuff later on. Care, Don't Care coming up next. What do you have?
0: All right. I'm going to see if you guys care, don't care to find out what you can do if you want to skip the line at a Manhattan nightclub. I'm pretty sure this has never been offered before. Yeah. And also, see if you guys care, don't care to find out what five generations of an Iowa family were rewarded a Guinness World Record for. It's pretty amazing.
1: Stay with us. Care, Don't Care is coming up. This is

0: 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Good morning, everyone. It's the JB and Sandy Show. You brand new listeners, hello. Thanks for being with us. My name's Sandy. This is JB.
1: Hello.
0: And Trisha's here.
2: Hi.
0: Every day, Trisha's got a responsibility to compile some stuff that she thinks we might care about, we might not care about. She throws it out. If we care, she tells us more. If we don't care, we move along. What do you got?
2: All right. I feel like I know the answer to this one, but let's see. You never know. Do you guys care, don't care to get some details about Lady Gaga's new baby?
0: 100% do not care.
1: Yeah.
2: No.
0: I mean, unless it's got, you know, it's like an alien or something. I don't care.
1: Yeah.
0: It's another baby.
1: Do you dress it in little meat jammies? Remember, didn't you wear the meat dress or something like that?
0: Yeah. Yes, she did. I'd be more interested in hearing about one of our listeners' babies.
2: Really?
1: Yeah. True.
0: Yeah.
2: Y'all aren't even interested in, like, is a boy or a girl or the name? Oh, like, all no. Chicks want to know that.
1: I don't get that. That's a chick thing. When they want to know the gender, the name, and the birth weight.
0: Yeah.
1: There's not a guy in the world that cares about any of that information.
0: All you ladies that want to know, you can look. You can put it in the Google.
2: I will never forget when Sandy came home and he was like, oh, so-and-so had their baby. And I was like, what'd they have? He was like, I don't know.
1: Baby.
2: Oh, my God. That's like the main thing everybody waits to find out. I don't know.
1: We do not care. Call us when it's playing sports or building rockets or something.
0: Yeah.
2: We're not interested until then. All right. Let's move along. Do you guys care, don't care to find out what the Guinness Book of World Records gave an Iowa family because of this one thing that five generations of them have done?
1: You've got me intrigued. Yes. Mm-hmm.
0: Yeah, I care.
2: Okay. Fred Harlow and his family are in the book for most generations born on the exact same day. Fred's grandfather, mother, daughter, and grandson, and himself all share a September 14th birthday.
1: Wow.
2: I mean, what are the odds of that?
0: I don't know. Extreme. I mean, they all clearly all like to get it on right around Christmas.
1: Yeah. Holiday 11.
0: Yeah. I'll celebrate. You know, Iowa in the wintertime. Much to do. Stay, keep warm.
2: So my grandmother had three sons, all born in the month of November, all within like a week of each other, week to 2 weeks. So we were able to map it back to 9 months before Valentine's Day.
0: Oh, yeah.
2: But the odds of them all being born on the exact same day.
1: Probably the only day there was any nookie for the whole year was Valentine's Day.
0: Do you think every Valentine's Day, do you think about your grandma having the sex?
2: Oh, God, no. Why would you say that?
1: Just grandma getting all into it. Like,
2: yeah. Grandmas don't do that. Y'all stop. Don't you dare talk about men like that. What is wrong with you?
0: Oh, my grandma.
1: No, come on. Come on, Trisha. Imitate your grandma, like really getting into it.
2: Oh, I'm about to leave. Oh, that made me feel a little nauseous to my stomach. Not my sweet grandmother. Y'all are terrible. We're definitely going to move on now. Do you guys?
0: Oh, you.
2: Stop. Oh, my God. And then you said my grandfather's name.
1: Grandma just begging for more.
2: Y'all. If I could turn this off right now, I would.
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1: And now, JB and Sandy's story we love.
2: Just because Mike Tyson's getting old doesn't mean he's about to retire. In fact, he has two new projects coming out with Netflix, one in October and one in November. One of them is called Tyson. It's a four-part documentary that follows him. He talks about his childhood, going from a childhood in Brooklyn through his rise to being the heavyweight champion. They're interviewing people he actually grew up with. They're also going to drop another Mike Tyson project called Mike Tyson Return of the Mike. And it's a filmed one-man stage show directed by his wife.
0: I want to see Mike Tyson and his pigeons.
2: Here we go. There it is.
0: I want to see it's Mike and his pigeons. These are my pigeons. I keep them up here. They fly, and then they come back. And sometimes when I'm real hungry, I eat them.
2: Oh.
0: Not very often, just when I'm hungry.
2: Don't do that, Mike.
0: Mike Tyson has had an amazing rebranding. He's gone from convict to prisoner to now like this old wise man. Like,
3: yeah, I'm fascinated by him. I would watch this docuseries.
0: Yeah, and I've heard that this is not the first time he's done the one-man show, right?
2: No, this is the second time, I believe, that it's coming back. And it's literally just a filmed one-man stage show, like one night only kind of thing. Mm-hmm. I find it interesting that it's directed by his wife, but it's supposed to be funny. Do you think of Mike Tyson as being funny?
0: Oh, I'm sure it will be.
3: I think he's funny in a way, like, you don't know if he's aware.
0: Right.
2: Yeah, like when he's accidentally funny.
0: Sounds cruel, but dumb funny.
3: Yeah.
0: You know what I mean?
3: Like William Hung funny.
0: Wow.
3: From American Idol.
0: That's a blast from the past.
3: Like, he doesn't know we're laughing.
0: Right.
3: Tyson's got a little of that.
0: And we don't want him to know we're laughing at him.
3: Right.
2: No, because
3: right?
2: Then I'll hit you.
0: Because then it'll beat you up.
2: Right.
0: But it is kind of crazy if you think about it. You know, guy drops out of high school at 15 years old. And then 5 years later, at 20, he's the heavyweight champion of the world.
2: The youngest.
0: Yeah.
2: Heavyweight
3: champion. And worth a fortune.
0: Right.
3: How do you handle that?
0: I wouldn't have handled it well at his age.
3: No,
0: me
3: either.
0: That's for sure. I'd be dead.
2: I like to pick stories like this because I love your Mike Tyson impression.
0: Yeah.
2: And I love your Rocky Balboa impression.
0: And I'm working on trying to bring Rocky and Mike into the same conversation.
2: Yeah.
0: Right.
2: How would that go?
0: It'd be really, sorry, I hit you real hard. Absolutely. Why did you hit me so hard? Sorry, Mr. Sly. I didn't mean to do that. That's the story we love. All right, let's play JB and Sandy's Minute to Win It. Hopefully you got the answers to questions 7 and 8. 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

robot. 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

0: We have the, I think, the funnest thing you're going to hear today, if not all week. All right. And it happened totally by, not accident, but just, I wasn't expected to happen. Okay. It's the JB and Sandy Show. Good morning. I'm Sandy. This is JB.
1: Hey, good morning.
0: Trish is here.
2: Hi.
0: It's 98.1 KVET. You can stream us on the iHeartRadio app as well. So, Longhorn, big victory over the weekend, 30-6, about an hour from now. We're going to talk to Craig Way, the voice of the Longhorns. Boy, that guy puts in some long days. I mean, he puts in some hours.
1: And I was listening, and he's giving props. He's got a couple of his boys out there working on the crew.
0: Yeah. He's keeping it in the family.
1: You'll hear it as he's giving credits and thanks towards the end of the show. They're all last name Way.
0: Yeah. One of them's holding the parabolic microphone. Yeah. The other's the spotter. It's pretty cool. But that was on Saturday. But Friday night, I went out to the Round Rock Amphitheater for the 98.1 KVET Country Music Series. Billy Currington was playing.

0: Harrington. What do you expect? He's got a bunch of hits. I mean, it was a great night out there. When the sun went down, it finally cooled off a little bit. And when this is, I don't know, I've probably been out there 5 or 6 times now. And what I've noticed is that a lot of people kind of file in late for the headliner. But let me tell you something. You guys are missing out on some great opening acts as well.
1: Yeah, it's a great way to get introduced to something.
0: Yeah, and there was a woman there, young woman, really nice. I did have the chance to meet her, and she performed. Her name is Caroline Grace. She's from Oklahoma. She just got off tour with Willie Nelson. And got slotted into that deal Friday night at the Round Rock Amphitheater last minute. Like, record company said, "Are you available?" And she said, "Yeah, I'm available." And Trisha, I think you're going to like this song from her. She's got kind of this, a lot of her songs, she said on stage that she loves cowboy music, like cowboy songs. She does a lot of that. But this one is called Take Me Dancing. Check it out.

0: like it.
1: It's good, right?
0: It is.
1: Her name is Caroline Grace. Super talented. And she did a cover of Landslide, the Fleetwood Mac song. That was unbelievable. I was blown away by her.
2: I'm just props to a young woman referencing a jukebox. That's kind of cool. But that is a really catchy tune.
1: She is she's an old soul. You know what I mean? Very cool. And also there was this young guy, and this is where it kind of gets fun. It really, not that that wasn't fun. There's a kid, his name is Ashton Naylor. He's from San Marcos. He's a singer-songwriter, and his grandfather wrote a song that I had never heard before and loved it, and it's so much fun. But first, let me play a little bit of Ashton Naylor. This is his single. It's called Backslide.

0: Jamie, who's that kind of reminds you of?
1: I don't know. Maybe a little bit of Radney Foster.
0: Yeah.
1: That's who I'm a big fan of.
0: Yeah, that's what I thought. His name's Ashton Naylor. He's from San Marcos. But he told a story when he was on stage that his grandfather in San Antonio was a musician. And he wrote songs. And he was in a band that, not really a band, that made it really big, called the Drugstore Cowboys. But his granddad wrote a song that the Texas Tornadoes recorded. And then he did the song just by himself. And I was like, that's fun. And it's a sound that I love. I don't know if it's for everybody, but you know the Texas Tornadoes sound with, it's kind of a South Texas kind of feel to it. But the song is called Dos Tacos y Chorizo. It's awesome. I played it for Trisha last night. She goes, oh yeah, I like this. This is fun. Listen.
2: Dos tacos y chorizo.

0: was stuck in my head.
1: Right.
2: I like
0: all
2: it.
0: Weekend long.
2: My bonita named Gina.
0: Yeah. I went to the cantina with my bonita Gina. Bonita's beautiful, right?
2: Yes.
0: Yeah.
2: Pretty.
0: With my beauty, Gina.
2: Gina.
0: Yeah. It's just a fun sound, too.
2: It is fun.
3: Hey, yeah. My German blood, that accordion gets me.
0: Yeah, that's right. Something happened back in the day.
3: Yeah.
0: Something happened.
2: Somebody did
0: the Mexicans
2: something.
0: And the Germans got together and
3: yeah.
0: said, you got a squeeze box? I got a squeeze
3: yeah,
0: box.
3: Teach me how to play this. I'll teach you how to play that.
0: It's kind of cool. Again, the name of the song is Dos Tacos y Chorizo. And the guys that played, of course, Billy Currington headlined, but Caroline Grace and Ashton Naylor. And I had a chance to meet all of them. They were very, very nice, very cool, and a great crowd at the Round Rock Amphitheater for 98.1 KBET's Country Music Series. It's the Jamie and Sandy Show. Stick around. Coach Sark had some funny comments you normally don't hear from a head coach after a big win. And we've got them for you coming up next.

0: Longhorns win again, go on the road this weekend to Tennessee to take on the Tennessee Volunteers, which could be an interesting football game just going on the road, right?
1: Yeah, a lot of interesting stuff unfolded this weekend. And it's like, I was thinking about it this morning, like LSU and A&M play. Somebody's got to lose.
0: Right.
1: And, you know, two of those, one of those programs is going to be a two-loss team after next weekend.
0: Right.
1: And which is crazy to think this early in the year.
0: And that game's in Baton Rouge.
1: I mean, they both have a lot on the line.
0: Yeah, that's a huge game. Yeah, torn between who to cheer for. I got one buddy's big LSU fan, a lot of buddies that are Aggies. I'll keep it in Texas.
1: It's going to be interesting to see how they treat Lane Kiffin. He's just, everyone's piling on the guy. And Kyle Field, that could be brutal.
0: Yeah, it could. You're right. Coach Sark, it was a weird game. It was not a fun game to watch. There was no rhythm to the game. In fact, Coach Sark, after the game, was talking just about that.
2: The game was just really choppy. I mean, there's 20 accepted penalties in the game. 12 for them, 8 for us. It just never felt like the game got into a flow, into a rhythm, and we lost our rhythm offensively, and we weren't converting third downs. Initially, we were. Then we weren't converting third downs, and the game just kind of got there for a while.
0: I love that.
1: You got 103,000 people in the stands, and it was meh.
0: It's about the game. He's like, but I've never heard a coach describe a victory like that. It's like, the game just got kind of but here he is with really some perspective on the whole thing.
2: Coming out of last week's game, dealing with some of the stuff we had to deal with this week, and human nature, I'm sure looking ahead a little bit into what's coming next week, I'll take 30-6. I'll take our 12th straight win at DKR. I'll take, I think, 23 of our last 24 at home. So on to the next.
0: On to the next, which is Knoxville, Tennessee on Saturday.
1: You know, I'm not sure how many interviews Sark does, even pregame. He's popping up everywhere.
0: He's busy.
1: He'll show up at game day or, you know, and then he'll pop on the Longhorn Network. He'll probably call in or show up to the zone guys. Like, he's working. You think on game day, like, I can't talk to you till after the game.
0: Oh, I know. In fact, you know, it was fun. I got to do an hour of the pregame with our guys from AM 1300, the zone, Mike Harge and Mark Henry. And part of that, you know, I was listening to it. Craig Way had stuff with Sark, you know, before the game.
1: Right. Which, another interview. Like, he's working all the time.
0: It was crazy. But, man, that Bevo Boulevard is something else. Red River, just, they turn it into Bevo Boulevard, and it is unbelievable. It's like going to a really busy county fair. You know, it's just on Main Street.
1: Yeah.
0: And it's booths everywhere, and you're shooting baskets over here, and there's a beer tent over here, and then wine over here, and then food over here, and trucks over here, and zip lines above you. It's incredible. It's free. Yeah. That's the thing.
3: All free.
0: You don't have to have a game ticket to go.
3: Oh, that's cool.
1: I took a group of young people on the lake for a charter yesterday, and two of them are exchange students for 6 months at UT from Australia. They went to the Ohio State game.
0: Oh, Lord.
3: What did they say about
1: it? As foreigners, and they were just like, mate.
0: That's all I can say, right?
1: they couldn't believe what they witnessed, because a lot of other countries just cannot fathom, especially the Europeans, that how into college sports we are.
0: Yeah,
1: they just think it's ridiculous.
0: There's no other countries with college athletics like this.
1: They don't do it. It's just, they can't get their brains
3: Think about the people who came over for the World Cup, and they were like, how are your stadiums this big?
0: Right.
3: Like, they were amazed by everything.
1: True.
0: Everything is just bigger and louder and better, and
3: yeah,
0: it's great.
1: More obnoxious.
0: But sure is fun. It's a lot of fun, and it was crazy. What was the last thoughts on this here? Because Bevo Boulevard, I mean, it is 100, probably on that pavement, 115 degrees as you're walking around, and it's shoulder to shoulder people.
3: They don't care.
1: You have to be in the right mindset. You can't be all hopped up on cappuccinos.
0: Exactly. You just go out there and take it in and then go to the game. Boy, it can make for a long day, though. Especially if you're drinking cold beers and stuff,
1: you're gonna get your steps in too.
0: That's true. I was freaking out a little bit because I had to be on the air with those guys at 4 o'clock, and I was like, well, I better leave at 1:30.
3: Yeah, you left at 1:30. Yeah. I was like, geez, what city are you going to?
0: I was just worried that I wouldn't be able to park and then I would have to walk. But it's something that I did do, JB, and being a student at UT, you'll appreciate this. I never really walked around campus before. So I parked at like 18th and Lavaca, then just walked across and then went in by the Blanton Museum, the Bullock and the Blantons on the other
1: south side. Yep.
0: And then walked through there, and then it's just like a big long mall.
1: Yep.
0: Right there.
1: You end up at the fountains.
0: Yeah.
1: Right there.
0: Yeah. And I'd never cruised around campus before, and it was very cool.
1: It's funny how you don't realize how much ground you can cover on foot.
0: Right.
1: Until you go at it.
0: Yeah.
1: I mean, it's not that, I mean, I would, as a student, I'd walk up from 6th Street back to campus all the time. It's not that far.
0: But it is when you've had a bunch of tequila and a bunch of buttery nipples all night long.
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0: 98.1 KVET, your all-time country favorites. It's Jamie and Sandy. Good morning. Trisha's here, too. Trisha, step up to that microphone. Tell everybody hello.
1: Hello.
0: Yep, there you go. Good job.
1: Thank you.
0: So we need a little bit of your help, and we would like for you to get out and walk with us for the Live Strong Run for the Roses. It's coming up on October 18th. And we need you to get signed up.
2: Yeah, you can walk, you can run. It's the Run for the Roses 5 or 10K, and you can walk a 5K. And that's what we're going to do.
0: Yeah.
2: You know, you don't have to be a hardcore runner. Just come walk with us and support it. Chances are you've probably been affected by cancer somehow, friends or family, if not you. So show some solidarity, and you can join either one of our teams. And it's pretty simple to sign up. If you want to pick... I would pick the JB team.
0: You're more likely to finish it with JB. You are. We'll get sidetracked and we'll wander off somewhere.
2: there's an early NFL game. Yeah. And you just kind of turn and watch TV.
0: But it's important that you get out and support Live Strong. They do a lot of work. We recently had their CEO in, Suzanne Stone, and she talked about the amount of people that Live Strong has helped over the years.
3: 100 million people have been impacted by the work that we've done and that we continue to do today. We have never stopped. And I would say that now, more than ever, it's incredibly important that we're here.
0: She also talked to us about, you know, they thought of everything at Live Strong when it comes to a cancer diagnosis. And here she is when she was talking to us about, you know, cancer diagnosis and having a family.
3: We're of childbearing age. And you get a cancer diagnosis, you have a finite amount of time to decide whether or not you want to preserve your fertility. Not every single cancer treatment affects your ability to have children in the future, but many of them do. 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
0: Well, that's just one example of the work that Live Strong does. That was the CEO of Live Strong, Suzanne Stone, when she was in on the show. We need you to get signed up. 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Either way, you're not going to hurt our feelings. Pick a team, get out and do it. 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It's October the 18th and it's at Auditorium Shores.
2: As someone who's done a lot of 5 and 10Ks in their life, whether you walk or run, the best part is that guilty-free eating on a Sunday early. 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

0: 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Good morning. It's the JB and Sandy Show. Stick around. Our buddy Craig Way, the voice of the Longhorns, joins us about 20 minutes. We'll talk a little bit about the win over UTSA, a little bit about the game coming up this weekend in Knoxville with Craig Way. So stick around. That's coming up in just a little bit. But there was something in the news that kind of sparked an idea for us that we thought maybe you guys would want to get involved with and talk to us and call us at 844-390-KBET. The big overarching story is that Toys R Us is trying to make a comeback. Okay, great. Toys R Us is making a comeback. Then JB had the idea about something in Austin.
1: Yeah, like what? And here's the tricky part. You've got to throw out the obvious. But what Austin places, whether it was retail, restaurant, bar, whatever, would you just love to have back? But it's not. Don't go to the well on the same ones that
0: the Armadillo World Headquarters.
2: Shady Groves.
0: Shady Groves.
1: Right.
0: Get a little bit random.
1: Liberty Lunch.
0: Liberty Lunch.
1: Right.
0: There's a new Liberty Lunch, though. Did you know that?
1: No.
0: On Red River.
1: Oh, I didn't know that.
0: I walked by it after the game last weekend, and my buddy goes, oh, Liberty Lunch. I go, yeah, that's not the original Liberty
1: Lunch.
0: Wow,
1: you walked down Red River?
0: Oh, yeah, that's fine.
1: Any flesh wounds?
0: No, but I'll tell you, I got a very nice compliment.
1: Really?
0: While I was walking. Yes. And would you like to hear my compliment or do you want to continue?
2: Of course.
0: So we're walking after the game last week up Red River, and I'm with my buddy Marlin. And Marlin's just kind of rude. And he just barrels through crowds. You know what I mean?
2: He really does. He's annoyed that other people are around.
0: Yeah, and he'll bump people and knock over. And we're walking up Red River, and he bumped this woman's shoulder. And she was kind of a small woman, young woman, very well-endowed woman. And I walked, after I caught up to her, I go, I'm sorry, he's just rude. Mm. And she goes, that's all right. And then she goes, but I do love Big Bald Ben. And it's like, oh, aren't you sweet?
2: You think she was being sweet to you?
0: Well, what else could she possibly be doing?
2: You just think that she was just like, she was down in a crowd, downtown, all over you immediately like that, and you just think she's being nice.
0: Oh, you think she's professional?
2: I think she's a hooker.
0: A hooker.
1: I don't know. You gave us another topic. Who has an unusual fetish?
0: Only big bald guys, right? Okay, I took us off course there. So what we're looking for is you to call us at 844-390-KBET. That's 844-390-KBET. What would you bring back, even if you live outside of Austin? Like, I'm thinking of Trisha, you know, anything in Creedmoor from when you were young.
2: Yeah.
0: That you could bring back. Mm. Can I give you one just off the top of my head?
1: Yeah, please do.
0: This is old school, but I'd love...
1: Not obvious. And we'll call you out if it's obvious.
2: Can't be a big one.
1: Yeah, can't be a big one.
0: Okay, well, I'll throw it out there, then you guys decide. The Bombay Bicycle Club.
2: Too big.
1: Oh, that's so random.
2: It is super random.
0: On I-35 on the southbound side.
1: Wait, that was like a bougie cocktail lounge, right?
0: Yeah, it was. Yeah.
2: That's where my grandma said she and my grandfather stopped and she drank a fuzzy navel and I freaked out.
1: That is random.
0: But that place was so fun.
1: No, that's not obvious. I would never have thought of that. I would never have thought of that one.
0: Do you have one?
1: I have one.
2: Yeah.
1: Because we would go there, like they would have service industry night.
0: Uh-huh.
1: I think on Sunday nights, I don't remember, but Pearl's Oyster Bar.
0: Oh, yeah.
1: Burnett and 183.
0: Yeah.
1: And they would have live music. You know, live music was downtown, 6th Street and stuff. But
0: yeah.
1: But to be up there, you know, I loved that place. And that's back when oysters were like a quarter a piece. Now they're like $8 a piece or something.
0: You know what's still hanging in there on 183 is Pacific Star Oyster. You ever been to that place?
1: No.
0: You got to know where it is to get to. I mean, it's on the access road of 183 and you don't even see it.
1: Oh, wow. That's a good one.
0: Harley used to sell firewood right next door.
2: He did.
0: Yeah.
2: He sold in this little tiny strip lot between the two.
0: Yeah. Trisha, what's yours?
2: Mine would be Mike's Pub. Downtown, the hamburger place that was in the parking garage.
0: Yes.
2: On like 7th Street. Oh my God, their burgers were so good and it was so small and you had to know how to get back to it.
0: Yes, I remember that place. We went there, JB, right before they shut down.
1: Mm-hmm.
0: I remember. I'll throw one more out at you. I want the old airport back.
2: Oh, me too.
1: Boy, that
2: right
1: was
2: in
1: convenient.
2: The middle
1: yes.
2: of
1: when
2: the
1: you
2: city.
1: Had to, when you had to pick somebody up, it was so close.
2: Yeah.
1: I do miss that.
0: And do you remember the one tree never to park under?
1: Yes,
2: because of the poop.
1: The grackles, your car would be solid grackle poop.
0: Yep. There was always someone that did it.
2: I remember, as a kid driving on 35 as one of them was coming into land. And it was like you could reach out and touch the plane. It was so close.
0: Mm-hmm. Right. All right, if you guys want to play along with us, you kind of get the vibe, right? Not the obvious, not the Shady Groves, not the Armadillo World. Something you would love to bring back to Austin. And I'll throw one more example out there. I don't know why it ever went away. It certainly had a great niche. Sexy scissors.
2: It's still around. Stop. Danny.
0: Is it? It is. Where?
2: There's still one in Austin.
1: No, there's not.
2: Yes, there is.
1: That's where they wear lingerie and cut your hair.
0: And give you free beer.
2: I know what it is. Sandy's been there a bajillion times.
1: He went there so many times, that's why he's permanently bald.
0: That's right. Your phone call's coming up.
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0: It's the Jamie and Sandy Show. Good morning. Craig Wade is coming up in just a little bit. The voice of the Longhorns. But we want you guys to share with us, what weird random thing would you bring back to Austin? We'll just go real quick around the room and tell you what ours were. Mine was the Bombay Bicycle Club on I-35.
1: I just can't get over the randomness of that.
0: JB's, yours was?
1: The old Pearl's Oyster Bar. I love that. That was like my first grown-up kind of gritty place to go.
0: Trisha?
2: Mike's Pub on downtown Austin off 7th Street in the parking garage.
0: 844-390-KBET is our telephone number. Hey, Mark, good morning.
29: How are we doing today?
0: Outstanding. What would you bring back? What random weird thing would you bring back to Austin?
29: Ponchos.
0: Ponchos with the red and the green?
29: Yeah. Raise red the mint. Flag, baby.
0: Yeah, red mint, I'm done. I've had enough enchiladas. Green mint, bring it on.
1: Oh, I thought it was a flag.
0: That was Chi-Chi's.
29: Yeah.
0: But yeah, a Ponchos. Yeah. I'm trying to remember where it was.
29: It was on Oathorth, Burnett Road in Oathorth, or Congress in Oathorth, right by the HEB, catty corner to that HEB right there.
0: Mm-hmm. That's right.
2: I remember that now.
1: Oh, wow. I
0: forgot all about that. Mark, thanks for the call, man. That's a great call. I appreciate it.
29: Hey, we love your show, and I've been listening to you for a really long time, so great to see y'all are back at it. So we really enjoy it, and take care.
0: Thank you, Mark. All right, bye-bye. Don, what weird random thing would you bring back to Austin?
3: Well, it's kind of a guy thing, but Hooters, any location. I don't care where you put it. As a father who had teenage sons, believe me, you know, it's like, listen, if you do your homework, we go to Hooters. And believe me, you couldn't read it, but it was done.
1: And so, if you get...
3: Yeah, that's what I would probably bring back.
1: And you can tell your boys, if you get all A's in school, we'll get you the calendar in January.
3: Yeah.
1: Yeah.
3: Well, their father didn't get A's in school, but yeah, that's a tough row.
0: Thanks,
3: but yeah,
0: Dad.
3: That's what I would bring back.
0: Have a great day.
3: Right,
0: see you, man. Our number is 844-390-KBET. What random strange thing would you bring back to Austin?
1: And where are you ladies? Where were you hanging out?
0: Yeah.
1: Or shopping or eating?
0: Did you throw yours out? What yours would be?
2: Yeah, Mike's Pub.
0: Oh, Mike's Pub. That's right.
2: I would also bring back Godfather's Pizza.
0: Oh, yeah. It used to be on Ben White.
2: Yes, it did. We went there all the time. Why'd it leave? Yeah. It's so good.
1: That makes me think of in Oak Hill, the Pizza Garden.
2: Yeah.
1: That historic building.
2: Yeah. Oh, that's right. On the old, old building. That place was good. That also makes me think of the Sirloin Stockade. I want that back, too. They had a great salad bar.
0: But then that makes me think of Green Pastures. The one on 71, is Green Acres or Green Pastures?
1: Well, Green Pastures.
0: Emerald something?
1: Oh, that was Emerald's, the Irish restaurant.
0: Yes, Emerald's.
1: Green Pastures was the bougie place that's still kind of there, Hattie's and all that. And it's a hotel now. Yeah, it was an Irish restaurant that was awesome.
0: Yeah, no longer around. 844-390-KBET. If you got one you want to share, give us a call. Hey, Paul, what's yours?
4: The Magic Time Machine.
0: The Magic Time Machine. Kind of obvious. We're going for a little less obvious than that, but that is a good one, man. A really good one. Trisha?
4: Yep.
0: All right, I always have to ask this question.
2: What?
0: Is that the one that had the alligator in the pit?
2: No, that's Holiday House. Magic Time Machine.
4: That was the Holiday House.
0: 98.1 KBET. Your all-time country favorites. Good morning.

0: have to apologize to Craig Way, and I will in just a moment. It's 98.1 KBET, your all-time country favorites. It's the JB and Sandy Show. Thanks for being with us. 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Mr. Craig Way is on the phone with us. Hey, Craig.
1: Good morning, Sandy. How are you guys doing?
0: They're doing good. Reminder, you can catch all the games here on 98.1 KVET. Craig Way, Roger Wallace have the call and do an outstanding job. And I need to apologize for Craig Way. Never did I think I would be able to stump Craig Way when it came to Longhorn football. But I put him on the spot Saturday as I was doing the pregame show with the guys from AM 1300 The Zone. Craig, I'm sorry I put you on the spot about the drone show.
2: What'd you ask?
1: There was nothing wrong with asking about that. We didn't know at the time, and we were able to find out before the end of the conversation that there would be a drone show. I was told it was going to be on a slightly smaller scale, but still would happen at the end of the third quarter, and it did. It was on it. Listen, I appreciate getting the hard-hitting journalistic questions and not so much the trivialistic kinds of things.
2: He expects you to know every aspect of 40 acres, yeah. What's going on during the game. Like, how's the parking
1: flow? I'll
2: tell
1: you something, JB. He added a real Entertainment Tonight element to the Longhorns game day show when he was on with Mike Hardball, Harge, and Mark Henry, and they're going, hey, you know, what's going to happen with the injury thing? How's Colin Simmons going to go, hey, is there a drone show tonight? You know, it worked out well.
3: I can't believe they asked you back.
0: I know.
2: That's funny.
0: They asked me back. I'm just there to, you know, I'm the common Joe Sixpack fan. I want to know if football, am I getting a drone show also tonight? I need to know these things.
2: Is there a hot dog special?
1: It turned out to be the most entertaining part of the evening for many of our
0: Coach Sark, we grabbed your post-game interview with him. Coach Sark described it very well. The game was choppy. There was no flow to the game. It was difficult to watch. Probably difficult to call, too, with all those 20 penalties in the game. It was a lot.
1: Yeah, and when games like that happen, and they've happened a lot over the years, when Texas plays what's called a G6 school, that means group of six conferences, like the Sun Belt, the Mid-American Conference, the American, where UTSA is from, the Mountain West, the newly reconstituted Pac-12. Those conferences do not get automatic bids into the college football playoff. They have to have some things happen for them. Well, it did last year. Tulane got in and James Madison got in, but they're called G6 schools instead of the P4s, the Power 4s, the SEC, the Big 10, the ACC, and the Big 12, who get automatic bids for their conference champions. So those schools, whenever they play a P4 school, they usually come in with a fresh load of attitude, a lot of intensity, and, you know, to borrow what's become a popular phrase for one team playing another, quote unquote, that's their Super Bowl, that sort of thing. And Jeff Traylor's a really good coach at UTSA. He gets his guys prepared. So it became that kind of choppy game. And when that happens, Sandy, you really got to lean into what is working. And the defense was really working. Yeah. They gave up that initial field goal drive, and they only, after that, you know, one other field goal, and, you know, only a total of 140-some-odd yards of total offense. So they did their job, and it was the first time that UTSA had been held without a touchdown since the pandemic. So it was important, I think, for Texas to do what it had to do defensively while the offense kind of slogged through.
0: And like Coach said, I'll take 30-6.
2: Yeah. Right? Oh, that's not bad.
1: Right? Yeah. 24-point win on a night and a day when there were teams across college football, and we know some of them that really struggled and in some cases did not survive the weekend.
2: You know, one of the things I was wondering about too, when people were being critical of the Longhorns, which they always are, and like you said, 30-6, like, because it was on the heels of that amazing Ohio State finish. So adrenaline is still high in the fan base. And then I was thinking too, and I'd love your thoughts on this, Craig, you don't want to show all your cards against UTSA when you still have many top 10 teams left on your schedule. You don't want to show your playbook, basically, because then they'll watch the film and be prepared for it. So is it more conservative play for that reason, you think, Craig?
1: You see, Sandy, there is a football interrogative question.
3: Not the drone question.
0: Come on.
1: You know, JB, I do think that, you know, they did unveil quite a bit, obviously, which they had to pull out all star stops to come back against Ohio State. But, oh, there's still a lot in the playbook. And you're absolutely right. They're not going to show everything. They're going to try to go beating potatoes on that with the run game because they ran the ball well in the fourth quarter against Ohio State. Try to do some more of that. And at times they did it and at times they struggled with it. So I think it was a variety of things. I think Sark said in his postgame presser that there's a human nature, element involved coming off all that, because the popular thing would be for people to say, well, they were looking past them. And I don't think they were looking past, but human nature, the intensity level might not be exactly where it needed to be. Clearly, it's going to be needed to be better. Execution will need to be better. All of that will be need to be better when they make their first ever trip to Tennessee this coming Saturday.
0: Yeah, that's what I was going to ask you about for the fans that are going to Knoxville for the game. Do they do a drone show?
1: probably not at 11 o'clock in the morning when the game kicks off. Yeah. It's an early kickoff. There probably won't be for that. They might do it for their night games. I've heard a lot of things. And I've done a lot of basketball games, men's basketball games, women's basketball games there in Knoxville. I just did the baseball series there back in May. It's a great college town. There's no question about it. But Texas has never, ever played Tennessee in Knoxville. They've only played them three times, and that was in the Cotton Bowl. And the last time that happened was January of 69. So it's been a long time since the two UTs have met. And it'll be interesting to see how this one comes this week, because Tennessee's good. They're a good team, nationally ranked, and they've got a really good freshman quarterback. So the Texas will have to be ready to go.
0: Craig Way is our guest. Catch the games here on 98.1 KBET. Craig and Roger Wallace have the call every Saturday this weekend. As Craig just said, it's 11 o'clock. What kind of, it's been a long time since Texas played in Knoxville. What can the UT fan going to Knoxville to support the Horns, what kind of environment can they expect? Is it pleasant or is it like Columbus, Ohio?
1: I don't think anything's quite like Columbus, Ohio, but it is that. Even those who went to the game at Alabama 3 years ago described a very hospitable environment, and I think it'll largely be that. There are some only because it's Texas and the whole UT versus UT thing. What's the real Orange? And what's the real UT? There's a little bit of that, but by and large, people are pretty hospitable there. I know they are for the other sports when I've been there, so it can be a lot of fun. And I think, you know, fans who are going, and I've noticed this every time I've gone on a road trip with Longhorn football, Sandy, that there is always a goodly number of Longhorn fans who are there. I see them in the airports when we fly. I used to have a joke that no matter what airline route I took, because there have been a couple of times I had to take some real circuitous routes to get to where I was going, and wasn't direct or nonstop. But you can rest assured there was always a few Longhorn fans who were on the same flights that I was on. So you can count on it. There'll be a lot of Texas fans showing up there as well.
0: Right. And when the airplane lands, Craig says, say goodnight to this one.
1: Turn around and look over the shoulder at that 737 and say, bye.
0: Craig, thank you very much. We appreciate your time. We'll talk again next week. Safe travels to Knoxville, and hook 'em. Have a great day.
1: Hey. Sandy, JB, Tricia, hook them.
0: Yep. See you, buddy. Thank you. That's Craig Way, the one and the only Craig Way. 98.1 KBET. It's JB and Sandy.

0: 98.1 K-Bet, your all-time country favorites. It's the JB and Sandy Show. If you're just getting with us this morning, make sure you stream the podcast version of the show. We just had Craig Way on talking Longhorn football. Search JB and Sandy on the iHeartRadio app.
1: Yeah, I got to tell you guys, I was spent some time this weekend in Georgetown. Had a big reunion.
0: Nice.
1: Which was great. But what was really interesting, oh, and props to Kayla Bazell for putting, she's the mother hen of all of us.
0: It always takes one, right?
1: Right? Yeah. Put it all together. She did a great job getting a bunch of boneheads back together. But I got to tell you, Friday night, well, the actual reunion was at Dale's in Wahlberg, which is funny. It's not even in Georgetown, which is on fire with growth.
0: It sure is.
1: What was cool was having grown up there, and I even worked, I was a cook in high school at a restaurant on the square, and the square was dead. It was dying back then in the late 80s. Mm-hmm. You know, closed shops just wouldn't last very long. The theater could never stay open, all that stuff. But I went Friday night, and we started at one place and then kind of bounced around the square to a couple different pubs and bars. That downtown square scene in Georgetown is awesome.
0: Really?
2: Yeah, really?
1: It's not like 6th Street or anything. Nothing really is other than Bourbon Street. But,
2: yeah.
1: But every bar and restaurant will sell cocktails to go, beer or wine. Mm-hmm. And people are just showing up with their families and grabbing a glass of wine and walking around the square and hanging out in the grass.
2: I love that.
1: It's very old school, old town. Probably how it was in the 40s.
0: Is it young families?
1: Well, with alcohol.
2: Yeah. Right.
0: Young, mostly a lot of young families, yeah. Young people.
1: Yeah. Like it's just odd for me having grown up there when there was just nothing to do.
0: Yeah.
1: You just wanted to get out of Georgetown. I couldn't wait to get out of it. And now it's like, yeah, if you want to raise a family or retire.
0: Georgetown. Yeah.
1: In the wine bars and the restaurant choices in and around the square. Like it's spreading.
0: That's nice.
1: It's spreading off the block, but it was nice. So yeah, I know we have a lot of listeners living there and like it's just cool to see that place thriving.
0: And they've got the film festival coming up too.
2: Mm-hmm.
0: That's this weekend, I believe, isn't it?
2: The GTX Film Festival, yes. It starts on Friday. And it's they showcase independent filmmakers and movies. And I think they've shown represented 50 different countries at this film festival. So it's great. You can get tickets at gtxfilm.org. They're still selling them. And it's very cool.
0: Did were your classmates at the reunion impressed that you're a big time radio star?
1: The ones that knew, I mean, we've only been back on,
0: since April.
1: Yeah, so it hasn't been a lot. Most of them didn't know, though.
0: Really?
1: A lot of KVET listeners, and it's funny. And one guy that, I mean, he's just all cowboy, Kirby, he's like, he didn't know I was on KVET, and I told him, because I knew you'd appreciate it. And he goes, I knew we'd make a redneck out of you.
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0: 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Hey, we need your help, guys. 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It's coming up October 18th. We need you to get signed up, show up, and go walk with us. It's a 5K and a 10K.
1: It is Run for the Roses. 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
0: Your buddy, Dan Pedraza, he made a donation.
1: I was going to say, I thought you were going to say he joined my team.
0: No, he made a donation to my team, but he joined your team, right?
2: Oh, did he? Oh, he's spreading the wealth.
0: I don't know. I was shocked because I thought he was still mad at me for calling his Miata a sissy car.
2: How long ago was that?
0: 20 years.
2: Yeah, I think he's
0: at
2: fine.
0: Least 20 years ago. He lets go of things a lot faster than I do. 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If you can't walk, you can make a donation. 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We need your help. Livestrong does a lot of great work. They've been around for 30 years. And if you've ever been, you will be, if you haven't been, someone in your circle will be affected by cancer. And it's good to know that Livestrong's there

0: 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All right. So go get signed up. It's going to be, that time of the, we should cool off by then, right? You never know.
1: Mid-October is when it shifts. Usually we always noticed right around Texas OU weekend. So it could be perfect.
0: Right. 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And we will see you for the Live Strong Run for the Roses. It's a JB and Sandy show. Thanks for being with us. It's 981K.

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1: Ew.
0: Worst day ever for Aggie fan.
2: Oh, or Lane Kiffin.
0: Or Lane Kiffin.
1: Yeah.
0: Whoa, was that funny, though. They trolled him so hard. If you don't, real quick, the story, the coach that used to coach at Ole Miss left him at the end of last season, went to LSU. They played on Saturday. Ole Miss beat him. Everybody in the stand. They set a world record for most shooting the birds ever
1: at one person.
0: Yeah, at one person. It was unbelievable. But yeah, be kind to your Aggie friends today. It's a sad day for them.
2: That was a rough one at home too.
0: To Kentucky.
2: Right.
1: Kentucky's not good.
0: Ooh.
1: No good.
0: Ooh. We'll get into more of that stuff later on. Care, Don't Care coming up next. What do you have?
1: All right. I'm going to see if you guys care, don't care to find out what you can do if you want to skip the line at a Manhattan nightclub. I'm pretty sure this has never been offered before. Yeah. And also see if you guys care, don't care to find out what five generations of an Iowa family were rewarded a Guinness World Record for. It's pretty amazing.
0: Stay with us. Care, Don't Care is coming up.

0: that way. 98.1 KBET, your all-time country favorites. Good morning, everyone. It's the JB and Sandy Show. You brand new listeners, hello. Thanks for being with us. My name's Sandy. This is JB.
1: Hello.
0: And Trisha's here.
2: Hi.
0: Every day, Trisha's got a responsibility to compile some stuff that she thinks we might care about, we might not care about. She throws it out. If we care, she tells us more. If we don't care, we move along. What do you got?
2: All right. I feel like I know the answer to this one, but let's see. You never know. Do you guys care, don't care to get some details about Lady Gaga's new baby?
0: 100% do not care.
1: Yeah.
2: No.
0: I mean, unless it's got, you know, it's like an alien or something, I don't care.
1: Yeah.
0: It's another baby.
1: Do you dress it in little meat jammies? Remember, didn't she wear the meat dress or something like that?
0: Yeah. She did. I'd be more interested in hearing about one of our listeners' babies.
2: Really?
1: Yeah, true.
0: Yeah.
2: Y'all aren't even interested in, like, is a boy or a girl or the name?
1: Oh,
2: like, all
1: no.
2: chicks want to know that.
1: I don't get that. That's a chick thing. When they want to know the gender, the name, and the birth weight.
0: Yeah.
1: There's not a guy in the world that cares about any of that information.
0: All you ladies that want to know, you can put it in the Google.
2: I will never forget when Sandy came home and he was like, oh, so-and-so had their baby. And I was like, what'd they have? He was like, I don't know.
1: Baby.
2: Oh my God. That's like the main thing everybody waits to find out. I don't know.
1: We do not care. Call us when it's playing sports or building rockets or something.
0: Yeah.
2: We're not interested until then.
1: Yeah.
2: All right. Let's move along. Do you guys care, don't care to find out what the Guinness Book of World Records gave an Iowa family because of this one thing that five generations of them have done?
1: You've got me intrigued. Yes.
0: Mm-hmm. Yeah, I care.
2: Okay. Fred Harlow and his family are in the book for most generations born on the exact same day. Fred's grandfather, mother, daughter, and grandson, and himself all share a September 14th birthday.
1: Wow.
2: I mean, what are the odds of that?
0: I don't know. Extreme. I mean, they all clearly all like to get it on right around Christmas.
1: Yeah. Yeah, it's holiday loving.
0: Yeah, I'll celebrate. You know, Iowa in the wintertime. Much to do. Stay keep warm.
2: So my grandmother had three sons, all born in the month of November, all within like a week of each other, week to 2 weeks. So we were able to map it back to 9 months before Valentine's Day.
0: Oh, yeah.
2: But the odds of them all being born on the exact same day.
1: Probably the only day there was any nookie for the whole year was Valentine's Day.
0: Do you think every Valentine's Day, do you think about your grandma having the sex?
2: Oh, God, no. Why would you say that?
1: Just grandma getting all into it.
2: Grandmas don't do that. Y'all stop. Don't you dare talk about men like that. What is wrong with y'all?
0: Oh, my grandma.
1: No, come on. Come on, Trisha. Imitate your grandma, like really getting into it.
2: Oh, I'm about to leave. Oh, that made me feel a little nauseous to my stomach, not my sweet grandmother. Y'all are terrible. We're definitely going to move on now. Do you guys?
0: Oh, you.
2: Stop. Oh, my God. And then you said my grandfather's name.
1: Grandma's
2: Sandy.
1: Just begging for more.
2: Y'all. If I could turn this off right now, I would.
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0: Hey, what are we doing about Black Week this year?
1: It's happening October 7th through the 9th in L.A.
0: Oh, word? Who all gonna be there?
1: 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They're breaking down owning from A to Z. Owning the narrative. Owning the infrastructure. Owning a piece of the future.
0: Ooh, that's needed right now.
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0: They still got tickets available?
1: BlackWeek.co. They sold out the last 2 years. Better get them while you can. Black Week 2026, L.A., October 7th through 9th. Be there.
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0: 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Trisha, what do you have?
1: We're going to talk about Shaq. He's always been a huge supporter of law enforcement. I'm going to tell you about the huge law enforcement agency that just bestowed a huge honor on him.
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2: Yet another reason that we love Shaq, the NBA legend became an honorary FBI special agent during the FBI National Academy's session number 299 graduation in Quantico, Virginia. FBI Director Kash Patel recognized him. He walked across the stage. He had on the gown. He got a medal. And he's now an honorary FBI special agent.
0: That's cool. It's Dr. Shaq, by the way. He got his PhD.
2: That's true. It is Dr. Shaq.
0: Right.
2: I will clarify, Shaq did not complete the elite, very elite 10-week training course, but he did receive the title based on his longstanding support of law enforcement, and he has his own real experience as a reserve police officer in L.A., Miami Beach, and Doral, and he's also a deputy sheriff role in Georgia.
3: Yeah, I was going to say, I think he, like, legit, as a cop, went through the whole process.
2: I agree. I think, like, he did those.
3: They're not just all honorary. You know what I mean?
2: No, no, no.
3: He's really legit about this.
0: Right, he's... Jackson, he does a lot of stuff, doesn't he?
2: I mean, he kind of just does whatever he feels like doing. He can.
0: Could you imagine, like, if he was out knocking on doors looking for bad guys, and you opened up the front door,
3: and it's Shaq,
0: you're like...
2: I think I was being punked.
0: Yeah, what do you mean?
2: What?
0: I'm just talking about the sheer size. A 7-foot man, gigantic guy... knocking on your door looking for you. I give up.
3: He's done some cool things, and I don't think he gets the accolades he deserves. Like, he had a really big beef, and he tells a story about how some young boy's mom came up and said, "You're great and all, we love you, but we can't afford your shoes."
0: Oh, that's right.
3: And so he made a more affordable shoe that they sold exclusively at Walmart that was a Shaq shoe.
0: Yeah.
3: Like, just cool stuff.
2: Yeah. He did that. That's one of the reasons he said he invested in Papa John's Pizza, because it's one of the most affordable pizzas out there.
3: And when he invests, this is a cool thing too, that I saw him in an interview. He doesn't just give him money. He says, "I'll invest, but I'm doing your commercials."
0: That's smart.
3: Like the general, he just was like, I want to do the commercials. That's what I want to do.
0: He also, there's this kid that I follow on Instagram. His name's Chunk. Have you ever heard of Chunk?
2: Yeah.
0: He's
2: a little baby.
0: Yeah. I mean, he's a big baby. And he helped his mom out with some clothes and stuff like that for Chunk, because it's tough to find him clothes and shoes. And you read about him all the time helping out some very big kid that can't get shoes that fit or something like that.
2: Because he remembers going through that as a kid.
3: Yeah, he also tells a story of his American Express getting declined at a Walmart, because he went up there just to buy carts full of things for people. I don't remember if it was toys or I think he was just getting a whole bunch of stuff for a family.
2: Like at a layaway.
3: Or maybe it was a bunch of stuff for himself.
0: He
3: moved into a house. He was buying TVs for every room.
0: Yeah.
3: And he got flagged. He got declined.
0: He said he's got the single day record for most money spent at a Walmart.
3: That's right.
0: It's great. That's the story we love.
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0: 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Your all-time country favorites, Big Frank filling in for Angie today. Sometimes, well, I listen to Big Frank every night on KBAT. And then sometimes when I hear him in the afternoon, I go, what time is it?
1: Freaks you out.
0: I get a little freaked out. I'm like, is it after 7 o'clock already? So stick around, Big Frank getting ready to come in as we make our way out of here. But we'd like to share with you some of the things we learned today.
1: Well, we learned that Tony got really close to winning $475 in our Minute to Win It game. I believe she got stalled out on question number 7 or 8. So because she didn't win tomorrow, we're giving away $500.
0: Be ready at 7:05. Check our social media for the answers to questions 7 and 8. And we'll play tomorrow morning for $500. 7:05. Be listening.
1: We also talked to the voice of the Longhorns, Craig Wade, this morning to go recap the UTSA game. Sandy was real interested in the drones. And so apparently we've established that if anybody has a question about the drone show at UT or apparently on the road as well, Craig Way is the one to contact.
0: So here, just in case you missed that. So I did the pregame show with Mike Harge and Mark Henry from our sister station, AM 1300, The Zone, the sports station. And they were doing a question and answer with Craig Way and Roger Wallace up in the booth. So Harge asks his question, you know, it's football. And him, Mark, asks a real important question about play calling.
1: Football.
0: Yeah, and then I go, hey, guys, it's Sandy here. Is there going to be a drone show tonight?
1: They all just kind of stopped. Went,
0: Gee, Sandy, not sure. We'll get back to you. And to their credit, they got back with me. And they're like, there will be a drone show, Sandy. I'm like,
2: that's
0: all right,
2: funny.
0: Okay.
1: And then you asked him if there's going to be one in Knoxville.
0: Well, I need to know.
1: Jeez.
0: And then we find out 11 o'clock kickoff, and there will probably not be a drone show.
2: Are
0: probably
2: they
0: not
2: taking Big Bertha to Tennessee?
1: Craig Way's the all-knowing.
2: How do they get it on a plane?
0: Do y'all bring the big inflatables too?
1: What about Bevo?
0: Yeah, Bevo coming. I think the SEC passed a rule now that if you have a live animal mascot, you cannot bring them.
2: Not on the road.
0: It's
2: right.
0: The Bevo rule.
2: Yeah.
0: Because Bevo damn near stomped out that dog from Georgia.
2: That's right.
1: He did not care for that bulldog, did he?
0: Yeah, that's right.
1: I forgot about that. And finally, Sandy found a new singer-songwriter, Ashton Naylor, mm-hmm. who

0: performed at the Round Rock Amphitheater on Friday night. And the song is one that I've been singing in my head since you played it this morning.
1: Yeah, so he's a young guy from San Marcos whose grandfather wrote this song, and the Texas Tornadoes recorded it. And it was so, and he performed it, just him and a guitar, and he was awesome again. His name is Ashton Naylor, but this is the song that he performed, and man, is it just stuck in.

0: Absolutely.
1: You're welcome for that earworm. Trust me.
2: All day long, you guys.
1: It's going to be stuck.
0: That's catchy. I like it.
1: Your head. I love that. I'm trying to think how to make that song a regular on the show. I don't know yet. Maybe it'll stick. Maybe it won't. Have a great day, everyone. Big Frank is in next. We'll see you tomorrow morning, 6 o'clock. Don't forget, Minute to Win It at 7:05. Have a great day. Bye-bye.

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Help you get through the workday. It's Tracy Byrd.

know tomorrow's the first day of fall. We're certainly not feeling like it. The late summer heat continues. Upper 90s today. Could see an afternoon thundershower. Looks like upper 90s, at least through the weekend. Probably longer. This is KVAC.

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Snoop Dogg, Smashing Pumpkins, Goo Goo Dolls, Lainey Wilson, Kenny Chesney, and a whole lot more. 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Now Miranda and White Liar with Big Frank in for Angie.

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Mondays are tough enough already. How about if we amp up the music coming up, get you through the end of your workday? 2 o'clock this afternoon. 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

The national anthem and the Eyes of Texas will play right here. My name is Big Frank. I'm in for Angie Ward. We certainly appreciate you making us a part of your day. It's Blake Shelton and Honey Bee. It's 98.1 K-Man.

0: Good afternoon. I'm Big Frank in for Angie Ward at 98.1 KVET. Garth is doing a little something special with Walmart Live tonight. 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

JB and Sandy, another chance to win cash tomorrow morning. A minute to win it just after 7 o'clock. 60 seconds to answer 10 questions, which sounds simple until it starts and you can't remember the name of the planet you lived your entire life. It's not a Gate 1K, man.

0: an epic weekend in Las Vegas at our iHeartRadio Music Festival. Kenny Chesney was there, newcomer Stella Lefty was there, also the Goo Goo Dolls and Snoop Dogg and Smashing Pumpkins and Cardi B, and so was Lainey Wilson. She paid tribute to Dolly. We'll share some of that with you coming up in less than 7 minutes. K-Bet.
1: Bye.

0: Well, there were certainly plenty of big performances at our iHeartRadio Music Festival in Las Vegas this weekend. But Saturday night, Lainey Wilson gave us one of those moments that was about a whole lot more than just singing a song. It's 98.1 KVET. My name is Big Frank. Saturday night, Lainey started talking about Dolly Parton. And you know how much Dolly meant to country music. But for Lainey, this was personal. She called Dolly her hero, the woman she looked to for everything, and one of her dearest friends.
1: I mean, just watching her from afar before I even knew her. Her style, her sense of humor, her personality. She was a badass businesswoman. She treated people with love. She would give you the shirt off her back. And after getting to know her, you know, they say never meet your heroes, but that did not count with Dolly Parton. She was better than I could have ever imagined. And I'm so thankful that I got to know
0: her. And she honored Dolly the best way that a country artist can, with one of her songs. An absolutely incredible performance from Lainey Wilson at our iHeartRadio Music Festival. 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

Texas Longhorns are on the road to Tennessee. It is apparently, from what I understand, the first time that we've played Tennessee in Knoxville. We've played it before in the Cotton Bowl. It's 98.1 KBET. College game day will be in Knoxville for UT versus UT, though we know who the real UT is, Hook 'em Horns. 11 o'clock kickoff. You'll hear the game right here. Texas Longhorns football on 98.1 KBET.

Faith Hill, happy birthday. She's turning 59 years old today. Just seems rude. Some people age and some people just keep updating the premium, don't they? It's Big Frank in for Angie. 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

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First performance at the festival in over a decade. He said it was an honor for him to return and then went on to his new song, Carry On, Get Along, When the Sun Goes Down, American Kids. 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

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Is it cool or depressing? 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

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One of the many reasons I love it, sometimes you watch somebody walk onto that stage and say, okay, remember this moment. We're going to be talking about them for a long time. It's 98.1 KVET. I'm Big Frank. Saturday night, 24-year-old Stella Lefty made her iHeartRadio Music Festival debut. Now, she's one of our iHeart Country On The Verge artists. Her debut album came out last month, and she walked onto that stage at T-Mobile Arena in Vegas with a song that's been taken off called Boston, and apparently everybody knew the words.

Coming up, we're cranking the music, a whole lot of it, in the 2 o'clock hour, which let's just say it starts now for all intents and purposes. More music this hour to get you through a Monday afternoon at K.

Great way to get through your Monday afternoon is a whole lot of music and a whole lot fewer commercials than you would normally hear. And that's what I'm going to bring you this hour. Thanks for having us on. My name is Big Frank, in for Angie this afternoon with Alan Jackson. This is Living on Love at 98.1 KVET.

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0: 98.1 KBET. Good win for the Dallas Cowboys yesterday. They defeated the Washington Commanders. I'm always good when they beat Washington. I didn't want to see their quarterback Daniels go down, but he has a terrible, terrible elbow injury. A record-setting day for Dak Prescott, now 249 touchdowns in his career, though he says all that matters is a Super Bowl. We again believe. Hey, the Cowboys up next. They go to Brazil to take on Baltimore and the Ravens Sunday afternoon, 325. You'll hear it right here on 98.1 KBET.
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I know the calendar says it's almost fall tomorrow, but late summer heat continues. Upper 90s, isolated shower can't be ruled out this afternoon. Upper 90s, small rain chances tomorrow, too. More music this hour, Ronnie Millsap and Smoky Mountain Rain in 98.1 KBET.

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0: 98.1 KVET, Big Frank in for Angie this afternoon. It's an overdose of music this hour. Does that work good for you to get through your afternoon? More music coming up. We'll hear from Josh Turner, plus a request for the Highwayman and George Strait next.
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And coming up next, the legendary Hall of Famer, Bob Pickett, for the ride home. 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

Everybody doing okay? Enjoy the weekend. Yeah, welcome to Monday. Tomorrow, first day of fall, but boy, you wouldn't know it by stepping outside. It's 97 now in Austin. It's KVET with Pickett.

So today is Faith Hill's birthday. You saw that photo of Faith Hill, did you? Yeah, haven't seen it? Okay, Bob Pickett Radio on Instagram. I think that we took this when she was at a Lakeline Mall. 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
1: You know, did you see her last night? Sunday Night Football. I think she's going rock. She's talking about maybe doing something with Axl Rose of Guns N' Roses. She gonna leave country? I don't know. Carrie Underwood, 98.1 KVET.

Austin's all-time country favorites, 98.1 KVET. You know what opens up in a few days? Coda Land. Yeah. Pretty cool-looking amusement park out there at Coda. And you could be a special guest. I'll explain everything two songs away from right now. You could be one of the first KVET listeners to experience Coda Land. 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

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It's up to you, so let me know. 844-390-KVET.

never forget when that song was number one. We saw him at Palmer Auditorium. Anybody remember Palmer Auditorium? That's what the Long Center is now. Well, what's left of Palmer. Anyway, Austin's all-time country favorites. This is KVET. With

Well, again, I'd love to see you on Saturday morning. No, I'm not talking about over at the house, anything like that. We're talking about St. Jude Walk. Be a part of it. StJude.org/walkAustin. Saturday with KVET.

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4: 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This song was number one on this day in 1989. 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KVET

would you like to go to opening day of Codaland on Saturday? 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

still think it's the greatest song that Garth has ever done. Well, so far anyway, right, with the dance. It's Pick at 98.1 KVET. Family four-pack of tickets to Dakota Land. Grand opening Saturday. You want to go? I'll tell you how. Two songs away.

Texas still ranked number one. Who's next on the list? Tennessee. In Knoxville, Tennessee's ranked, what, number 14, 15? Hey, we're number one, and we are the real UT. We'll have the game for you Saturday on 98.1 K.

Codaland giveaway, 4-pack of tickets to the grand opening of Codaland Saturday. That includes unlimited food and non-alcoholic beverages, because you're going to build up a thirst and an appetite riding those rides. Again, to qualify to win them, talk back, Mike, keyword CODA. Good luck from KVET.

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1: Well, I ain't afraid of dying. It's the thought of being dead. I wanna go on being me once my eulogy's been read.

It's Pickett. Hope you had a great weekend getting ready for another football game. Yeah, you know what? I'm Texas, Tennessee, but we are the real UT. Kickoff 11 o'clock, pregame 10 o'clock. We'll have it for you Saturday morning on KVET. Hook 'em horns. Sitting

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1: Well, looking at radar, we have some scattered showers around the area. That's the key word. They are scattered. Now, tomorrow's supposed to be the first day of fall, but you wouldn't know it because, again, upper 90s tomorrow. I'm ready for it to cool down, and so is my electric bill. I tell you that. It's Pickett. It's KVET.

I'm going to tell you something. You'll never listen to this song the same way. He was homesick. Missed his mama's cooking. That's how he got the idea for this song. What'd he do? Well, he moved back, left Nashville, moved back to Arkansas. Justin Moore on KVET in Small Town, USA.